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0: USS Nerf to ground control. 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
0: Locking orbit.
1: Commence atmospheric tests.
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0: We have a raft.
1: What is the composition of the surface?
0: Mostly vegetables.
1: Is there a risk of corrosive liquid? From this planet immediately. This planet is in fact a forbidden planet. Repeat, evacuate immediately.

Dear listeners, what has happened to our cosmonauts, you may wonder? The potentially cloned cosmonauts of the USS Nerf. Well, it seems they have disobeyed the orders of ground control and the global authority back on Earth. But that sort of resistance

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What are they going to do? Come and put you in jail? Well, hell, you've already been in jail on a spaceship, haven't you? Fed up with all the people. Fed up with tiny closed quarters and the same clothes every day. The same food in a tube. A man longs for something else. For something more. And so the Nerf cosmonauts bravely ventured to the surface of the Forbidden Planet, even though they had no real surety that there was solid ground underfoot. Might have been an ocean of methane or corrosive murk, some sort of inedible vegetable, perhaps even an entire planet of Brussels sprouts. It's hard to know what awaits the cosmonauts down below. Ground control has clearly fallen into despair and hard drinking.

Secret Captain's Log. Day 2. The Rebellion. We've landed on Alpha Centauri B-flat.

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They look green and purple. I don't know why.

But anyway, if only there were someone else besides the crew and the clones and the Nebulaic Alliance. 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So maybe I shouldn't be so lonely. But I've isolated myself. That's right. I've isolated myself from the crew. I played chess with death. All night. 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Taking to see how much water that I can drink in 5 minutes.

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secret captain's log. 14.68.12.8.9.6.12.17.34.65.12.7. I found the secret cave.

While the USS Nerf was making its landfall on the Forbidden Planet, against the wishes of the Global Authority, against the express instructions of Ground Control, you will recall that the USS Nerf was cloned in its entirety, and its analog spacecraft had obeyed the rules, had pulled out of orbit from the Forbidden Planet, and had instead made its way to the Mandatory Planet. They are about to make landfall now.

0: analysis of probe results.
1: Can you repeat that?
0: USS Nurse.
1: Nurse here.
0: 9-6 on the mandatory planet. Make landfall. 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
1: Programming coordinates for landfall now, USS Nurse. Ground control, over.

0: This is ground control in USS Nimitz. 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
1: This is ground control. 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
0: Awaiting further orders.

0: 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With nothing but a pup tent. And a case of Diet Mountain Dew. We have a few tubes of food. The planet is squishy. And there's a lot of jackhammering going on here. Must be construction. You'd think we could have an igloo or something. But no. Thanks a lot, ground control. Sometimes I wish I had been cloned. Sometimes I wish I had been cloned. Sometimes I wish I had been cloned. Sometimes I fish and I find a clone. Checking out. Hey, what's that? What's that?
1: Ow!
0: Oh. Oh. No! No! No! No!

Hey, Earthlings, do you want to get down? I hear it's good times on the squishy planet. I want to get down. You know, I think I'm so funky and I want to tell you about it. Now there's a rabbit on this planet, and it might be eating donuts, and there's some sort of sound that might be construction, and you know, I could just say, it's like home, you know, it's like home, but home is the planet.

now the place where everybody wants to get down is the place where you are not allowed to go down. I'm talking about the Forbidden Planet. That's right, the Forbidden Planet. Now there's an uncertain groove when you want to make a move, when you want to resist and you say, I think this is time to make a change, you know what I'm saying? You know, it's kind of like when you've had enough with knee socks and you say, I think I wear pants today. That's what it's like, but no one tells me what to do because I go to the Forbidden Planet.

Captain's log. It's a fake log. It's not really a log. I've been calling it a log all this time, but it's not even made out of wood. It's made out of candy. It's a candy log. It's mostly nougat, partly nut, and with a sprinkling of confectioner's sugar on top, which is kind of nice. I like that, especially when you bite into it, because you get a little bit of it, the confectioner's sugar on your upper lip, sort of like a mustache. And it's very hard for me to grow a mustache in space. What with no gravity and all. Hair likes gravity, let me tell you, hair loves gravity. No. I can't turn it up. I can only turn it down. Sometimes the only log that's worth logging is a loud log. I think there was a band from Seattle that made an album called Loud Log. I could be wrong. I don't know.

0: on the mandatory planet, let's say. I don't know, I just made that up. I've never heard of it, but perhaps that's where this other person really is. I don't know. That other real person might be me. If that other real person is me, I would like to meet them and shake their hand, because it's not easy being me. So, that's the end of this log, even though it's not a real log. It's a candy log.
1: I'm the clone.

0: I'm the clone. I'm the clone. I'm the clone. I'm the clone. I'm the clone. I'm the clone. I am the clone. I'm the clone. I'm the clone. I'm the clone. I'm the clone. I'm the clone. I'm the clone. I'm the clone.
1: I'm the clone.
0: I'm the clone. I'm the clone. I'm the clone.
2: Where is my clone?
0: Where is my clone?
2: You are not the clone.
0: Where is my clone?
2: You are not the clone.
0: Where is my clone?
3: You're not the clone.
0: Where is my clone?
3: You're not the clone.
0: Where is my clone?
3: Send in the clone.
0: Where is my clone?
3: Where are the clones?
0: Where is my clone?
3: Send in the clone.
0: I am the clone. Where is my clone?
3: The clones.
0: Where is my clone?
3: Send in the clone.
0: I am the clone.
3: You
0: where
3: are
0: is
3: the
0: my clone?
3: Clone.
0: Where is I am? Where is my clone?

Help me find my clone. Help me find my clone. Help me find my clone.

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1: I am declared

Sonic Clown.

0: It has come to our attention that there are two USS nurse.
1: USS nurse? I don't know what you're talking about.
0: Which nurse are you?
1: We're on Alpha Centauri E flat. We are leaving.
0: Have you ever or are you on the planet?
1: This is USS NERF. We're on Alpha Centauri. It's very vegetable-y here.
0: It is our attention that someone has landed on the Forbidden Planet. Let it be known that whoever has landed on the Forbidden Planet is considered a traitor.
1: Oh.
0: A terrorist.
1: Position
0: for the USS NERF.
1: This is the USS NERF. We're on the Forbidden Planet, Alpha Centauri B flat. We have not been doing any traitoring.
0: On the Mandatory Planet.
1: I don't know what you're talking about. We were told to go to the Forbidden Planet. We took a left.
0: This is ground control.
1: We're in the Alpha Centauri star system.
0: This
1: on the exoplanet, Alpha Centauri B flat. That's our orders.
0: This is ground control. We have a reading of two ships. One USS NERF on the Forbidden Planet. USS NERF on the Mandatory Planet. How is this possible?
1: Ground control, that is messed up.
0: This is ground control to all USS. Which of you is the clone ship?
1: USS Alpha Centauri B flat is not the clone ship. We know what we're doing. We weren't cloned by the Nebulaic Alliance or anything like that.
0: This is ground control. How can we be sure?
1: That's an interesting question. I guess you'll have to come out here and find out for yourself.
0: What makes you think that you are not a clone?
1: Can you repeat that?
0: We can easily cut the umbilical cord, USS Clone NERF. Don't go thinking you're such a special snowflake.
1: Nothing's melting here, sister.
0: This is ground control. Let me be very clear. The Global Authority is very concerned with the current state of terrorism and resistance in the outer planets. Someone has made a move. It is your duty as part of the USS Naval
1: Do you mean like the arm?

This is USS Nerf. Ground control. Move it. USS

is ground control to the USS Nerf. Ground control issuing a warning to all ships off Earth. The Nebulake Alliance is making landfall on Earth. Cloning is commencing. This connection is no longer secure.

That's all we do.

0: Clones are people, comma.
1: Clones are
0: the number
1: people
0: two.
1: Two.
0: Clones
1: are people two.
0: Comma two.
1: Clones are people two.
0: Clones are people.
1: Clones are people two.
0: Clones
1: are people two. Clones are people two.
0: Clones are people.
1: Clones are people two. Clones are people two.
0: Clones are people
1: two.
0: Two. You know, clones. There's two of them. And they're people.
1: Clones are people too. I enjoy being iPhone. My own life is a good life.
0: Clones are people. Two.

0: Exact resemblance to exact resemblance. The exact resemblance as exact as a resemblance. Exactly as resembling, exactly resembling. Exactly in resemblance, exactly a resemblance. Exactly and resemblance. For this is so because. Now actively repeat it all, now actively repeat it all, now actively repeat it all.
1: Dear listeners, it seems that cloning is the way of the future. Our cosmonauts cloned their way out of a sticky predicament. What will happen to the Earth? Well, you know how it is at the end of the movie. Good triumphs evil. Hardship is overcome. The fruits of our labors are realized and cooked until they are juicy. Don't despair. It may seem like a totalizing system, but clearly, with cloning, there is an escape. Because when you're on the mandatory planet, you can also be on the forbidden planet. But don't go away. There's more. But we won't tell you what's in store this time.

I do this at home. Well, we at Nerf Enterprises will be coming up with a simple, easy home kit. Tune in next episode for details. In the meantime, we will prepare you for your future cloning by exposing you to the appropriate alpha, beta, quadra, and pickle waves. An important part of cloning is fermentation. First the brine, then the mashing, and finally, a period of time in a dark crock. We can help you with the brining portion. It only takes 20 minutes.

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Because this is where memories are made, baby. Two is better than one. I just can't help but fall in love. Let me get down on my knees. I won't say no.

0: What is that?
1: Captain.
0: What is that? What is that?
1: Ground control.
0: Who?
1: I feel super.
0: What?
1: I feel super.
0: You do feel super. You're right. You do feel super. Yes.
1: Super.
0: You do feel super. I don't think I'm a clone either.
1: Captain.
0: Yes?
1: Where are we?
0: I think we're in a mall. Where?
1: Super. Where super?
0: We're in a super mall.
1: Where? Super. Super where?
0: We're in a super mall.

0: We're on the Super Mall on the planet Biblap. It's right next to Alpha Centauri B flat.
1: Super.
0: Biblap.
1: Super Mall.
0: The planet Biblap.
1: Super Mall on the left.
0: We're in the food court of the Super Mall. Let's get a burrito.
1: Where's the orange Julius, Captain?
2: That's super.
1: Super.
0: I think it's closed.
2: That's super.
1: Super.
0: There's only the blue Julius. He's open.
2: Hey, that's super. Super. Hey, we're super.
1: Super.
0: Do you want a burrito?
2: Let's get supper.
1: Is this Tricosta?
0: No.
1: Super.
0: It's Liberace.
1: Liberace is not a composer.
0: Says you.
3: Hey, that's super.
1: Super.
3: Hey, that's super.
0: It's Errol Garner, by the way. That's my
2: brother. Hey, that's super.
1: Super.
0: Super Mall.
2: Hey, that's super.
0: You're ready for a burrito now?
2: Hey, that's super.
1: Super.
0: Are you ready for a burrito now?
2: Hey, that's super.
0: Are you ready
2: for a burrito?
0: Are you ready for a burrito now?
1: Super. Super.
0: Super.
1: Captain.
0: Yes.
1: I don't feel super.
0: You don't feel super. It must have been a burrito. Could be the atmosphere here on the planet Biblap in the Super Mall, in the food court, next to the Blue Julius, after having eaten a burrito. It would make perfect sense.

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1: Radius presents Episode 6, Anton Mobin and Dennis McCarty's Lost Frequencies. 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

0: Please avoid using a telephone during a thunderstorm in your area. 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
1: Hello? 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Sorry, Daddy, excuse me, Miss Sora. 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Honestly, you should order them. 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Hello?
2: Catch you another time.
3: I have just reached the kingdoms of Elgaland Vagaland, the electronical territory. If you wish to take part in exploitation of new areas for the kingdoms, please establish a presence after the tone.
4: You want to do your code word? 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
0: David, David, please. No more, not now. You don't remember? Oh, excuse me. 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Twist what you saw. That's over now. I promise.
2: The Leecher of the Shadow. Starring Roy Thinnes, Lynn McCarthy, Roddy McDowell, Lawrence Naismith, Harold Gould, Suzanne Plachette, Will Gear, Kent Smith, Reese Williams, Ed Begley, with guest stars Diane Baker, J.D. Cannon, James Daly, John Larch, Jack Lord, Alfred Ryder, Diana Hyland, Mark Richmond, Diana Vanderbliss, Arthur Hill, Carol Rawson, Frank Overton, John Milford. Tonight's episode, The Mutation.
3: Seeking the truth, David Vincent's terrifying madness. There was no doubt in David Vincent's mind. Who seeks the invader and promptly forgotten that the nightmare has already begun.
4: Why?
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0: Hello, George. 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
1: No! He's lying! Framing me!
2: Framing me!
1: That's right, you!
2: Right, you!
1: Stop here!

and the destroying of distorted and the destroying of rock music directed specifically against children. Michael Jackson, Prince, Bruce Springsteen, Tina Turner, David Bowie, Van Halen, Madonna, Huey Lewis and the News, The Cars, Herbie Hancock, Bonnie Tyler, Stevie Nicks, Men at Work, ZZ Top, Paul McCartney and Michael Jackson, Weird Al Yankovic, Cindy Lauper, Pink Floyd, The Pretenders.

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Each episode is followed by a playlist of works selected by that episode's artist. The series seeks to highlight the peripheral work that influences the research and production of the episode. Radius presents Episode 58, Carver Odane's Hibernaculum Vortex. Hibernaculum Vortex was inspired by the polar vortex experienced in the northern hemisphere of the United States during the winter of 2014. Comprised almost entirely of amplitude modulation, AM, radio signals, and recordings of the wind captured from a point of high altitude during Hurricane Sandy, the movement within the piece reflects the character of specific recent extreme weather events from the perspective of an individual located at roughly the coordinates north 40 degrees, 40 minutes, 58 seconds, west 73 degrees, 57 minutes, 53 seconds.

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This episode featured episode 58, Carver O'Dane's Hibernaculum.

It's going to be hard to sleep, knowing that when I wake in the night, I'll see the midnight sun. It feels like midday, and I know I'll be fooled into wakefulness if I catch the light in the corner of my eye. So I took a sleep aid. The jet lag is competing with my wakefulness, and so far, I feel neither rested nor tired, but I am seriously exhausted. The plane was roomy, the flight was very accommodating. Still, I'm exhausted. I've been to Chile, 14 hours flying 4,000 miles into another hemisphere. Still, when I landed, the terrain looked familiar, and I knew I was on Earth. This trip, when I first saw the tundra, I felt like I was on the moon. Even the light is different. And everyone drives ATVs. They carry packages, suitcases, children, grandmas, dogs. I feel like I've landed on the moon. And the moon is a surreal go-kart land. The streets are tracks. And there's lots of dust behind them as they tear by. The artists are here now. They must be feeling some kind of frustration, like bugs in a jar. With all these white people swarming around them, white equals government. I hope I can be seen differently. They'll no doubt see me the same if I don't correct my approach. I need to simply say, hello. I'm an artist too. How do you do?

midnight sun. Kept waking every hour or so, and the light was bright as noon. At one point, there was a darkening like a sunset, so I lifted the blinds and saw the hints of a reddened sky. It brought a peculiar sense of relief, and I thought I would finally sleep. 4:30, he replied. At that exasperating news, I took socks out from my suitcase and made an eye mask by tying them together securely over my head. They created night, but they were too tight. My thickly tired brain could think no more, so I took a clean pair of black panties out and slipped them upside down onto my head. Blackness thus secured, I finally slept. ATVs zooming by like stock cars at a race. The continuing hum of motors everywhere, if not motors, then generators. The wind is ever blowing. Pervasive, dominating all conversation and activity. It's an extremely concrete force. As a sun, like a beacon, it continually beckons, glowing mercilessly in your eyes. It has virtually no changing qualities at any point in the day. All day is midday, except the brief sunset in the deepest night. Eerie and unforgiving, it is as relentless as the wind.

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The digging will continue. It will not be enough.

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0: Your saliva is beginning to flow.
1: It's in the curtains, in the rugs, in the sofa, in Fido's hair, in the cat's fur, and probably even the goldfish bowl. It's saturated with
0: your saliva.
1: It's saturated with
0: your saliva.
1: It's in the curtains, in the rugs, in the sofa, in Fido's hair, in the cat's fur, and probably even the goldfish bowl.

0: This is the sound of imperfect breath. This is the sound of imperfect breath. This is the sound of imperfect breath. This is the sound of imperfect breath.
1: That which does not expand.
0: That which does not expand.
1: That
0: which does not know itself. That which does not recognize itself from its aspirations. That which is not able to complete.
1: That which is not able.
0: That which knows not its beginnings.
1: That which knows not its beginnings.
0: That which tastes the intangible.
1: That which tastes the intangible.
0: That which is not yet.
1: That which is not yet.

I will now demonstrate my new backwards playing technique. What you are about to hear was recorded and performed in real time. The effect of backwardness was achieved by a special technique developed by myself with the volume control or expression.

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Timo Kaalin is a sound sculptor and media artist, living and working in Berlin, Germany.

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Timo Kaalin is a sound sculptor and media artist living and working in Berlin, Germany.

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Timo Kalin is a sound sculptor and media artist living and working in Berlin, Germany.

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Timo Kallen is a sound sculptor and media artist who lives and works in Berlin and Germany.

Hensleydale had breasts like two bowling balls. They were stuffed in a mammoth brassiere and covered by a billowy floral blouse with a drawstring neck, and they bobbed up and down as she scrubbed the pots and pans stacked high in her vintage porcelain sink. She did dishes, folded laundry, and arranged and rearranged the menagerie of knickknacks that covered every surface in her apartment. She watched television, ran hot baths, and hoarded Fannie Mae. She scowled at the mailman, who invariably folded her magazines with a hard crease down the center that made flipping through the pages gracefully virtually impossible. She was a mother, a grandmother, and a widow, and in this late autumn of her 72nd year, she was unequivocally sure of two things. First Floor hadn't cleaned their dog's poop out of the backyard in at least 2 weeks, and the only way to get her three grown children off her back was to fake her own death. She had loved them in all of the usual ways, had watched them grow increasingly unlike her, and had wondered how it was that she now found herself a woman unconditionally referred to as Meemaw. It had been enduring the first time, her youngest grandchild had said it, out of necessity and genuine desire, it seemed, to see her. Coming from her adult children and their collection of overexcited spouses, however, this she could do without. As her days grew shorter, and particularly after the death of her ornery but beloved husband, she saw less and less the point of humoring them. At least when Walter was alive, there had been someone to complain to. After a Sunday dinner like the one she had just hosted, there would have been a limitless supply of comments, moments, and outfits over which to remark. Walter Jr.'s third helping of ham, or his wife Trina's halter top, Joseph's new perm, Abigail's refusal to say grace. Now she was left alone to clean up and wonder silently how her daughter could have converted to Judaism for someone named Noah, how a man that had come from her womb could be voting libertarian this year. Apricot flicked an ant off the counter, dried her hands on her apron, and rifled through a junk drawer for a pack of hidden cigarettes. She was certainly old enough and had been purposely verbal about her angina this year, so it would come as no surprise if she were to, for instance, pass peacefully in her sleep, whisked away by paramedics before her family had a chance to see her lifeless body. She was fairly sure that Frank Strasshausen from her late husband's hospital nursing home would help her on the administrative end, perhaps in return for a 30-day train pass or a peek at one of her still robust bosoms, the old pervert. The issue of inheritance, however, remained a problem. She knew at least one of her children, probably Walter Jr., that bastard, would make a stink. After some contemplation and brief consultation of her horoscope, she considered that perhaps it made sense to simply be honest with them. Walter Wensleydale's ancestor had purportedly come to Chicago with the Joliet and Marquette expedition. Sometime after that, his great-grandson's great-grandson's great-grandson rented a tenement to Joseph Bobo, and the son and daughter of these two men respectively were aligned in the midst of one of their parents' card games sometime in the late 1940s. Luckily, Walter had been handsome and apricot-toothsome. Their parents had hardly anticipated that they would sleep together on their very first date, in the back of Mr. Wensleydale's Chevy Bel Air on top of brand-new two-tone leather seats. Lucille Bobo, Apricot's mother, had not warned her about the consequences of such a careless, though gratifying, course of action, and 5 weeks later, she and Walter were engaged to be married. Happily, Walter Jr. was a small baby and had been barely noticeable under a crinoline. Despite the fortuitous nature of it all, Walter had been a good husband, and Apricot simply wanted to wait to join him in peace. She settled down for a repeat of Sanford and Son with a lucky strike in one hand and a Bic ballpoint and a pack of stationery in the other. "Dear children," she began, "though I love you all, and believe me, I really, truly do, even though I went from a carefree teenager to a pregnant newlywed in less time than it would have previously taken me to pick out a container of rouge at Foley's, I never felt sorry about it for a moment. The years I spent raising you, and don't let those horrid stories your father told you make you doubt this, were the best of my life. Nothing makes me prouder than seeing you and the grandchildren gathered around my dining room table, sharing the joy of family and shoving huge, indigestible bites of meat that you cannot possibly even be tasting for Christ's sake, food that I lovingly prepared, mind you, into your ungrateful, thankless potty mouth." Apricot crumbled the paper and began again. "Dear children." Her apartment ran the length and width of the structure and was the largest one in the building. It was meticulously organized, though it had the outward appearance of being colossally cluttered. It was decorated in classic old lady style.
tin TV trays with lathe doilies on them, an odd anthology of collector's plates without discernible theme or even consistent taste, mismatched porcelain figurines living in harmony with a herd of miniature crystal elephants, forever en route to the Serengeti. There were a few curiously fantastic items, like her mother's Art Nouveau dressing table with its flawless beveled mirror, and the antique bird of paradise rug seemingly stolen off her back porch while airing out, which she had noticed Joseph's wife Maria eyeing with lust over hefty bites of turkey and gravy. She was the only lot of them with any taste, which was why Apricot had willed the items to Trina, who had most likely used them as a TV stand and bath mat, respectively. Apricot paused to consider a briefly bare-chested Lamont on her 27-inch RCA and continued. Though I love you very much, your mother is a very, very old woman. I do not have the energy that I once had. Sometimes when you bring my countless beloved grandchildren over, what is it now, 7, 8 of them, and leave them screeching and running around like a sick pack of wild, hateful bastard monkeys. No, that certainly would not do. She took the last puff of her cigarette and extinguished the butt and a bit of spit in her palm. She thought about her own parents, who had died in their 50s. That had worked out pretty well, she figured. Her father had gone first from a heart attack. Her mother, a year later, from what they then called a broken heart, but what is now more commonly known as cancer. Apricot had been sad, of course, but remembered also the feeling of great freedom, that a cycle had been completed, that it was now somehow officially her turn. If her own offspring noticed that she had now lived a full 22 years past the ideal age for a parent of grown children, they did not let on. They seemed to delight in utilizing her babysitting services, her Sunday dinner preparation skills, her inability to initiate the end of a phone call conversation. She wondered if, had her parents lived into their 70s, they would have felt equally drained by her company. Apricot had once watched a program on public television about tribesmen who abandoned their elderly, starving or beating them to death like ancient, unwanted babies when their bodies began to fail. The leathered face of an Eskimo woman set out alone to sea, and the waiting arms of the elements had seemed strangely at peace. Perhaps Apricot could get special dispensation and be set adrift in the Keys. Did the Eskimo elders ever tie their grown children in bundles and send them floating off to have their eyes pecked out by gulls and their skin dried into prunes by the sun for dropping by unannounced with a basket of dirty laundry and 3 filthy children in tow? Dear children, it certainly pains me to say so, but I would very much appreciate fewer unannounced drop-in visits, particularly before the noon hour on the weekends. It's true, an old woman like myself has not much more than her family to live for or look forward to, but God forbid you consider even for a second that I may have plans of my own. God damn it, you selfish little shits. And after a thoughtful moment, she added, love me, Ma. Apricot crumbled the sheet and set it down with the others that littered the couch. On television, Lamont had consulted an astrologist and determined that his goal in life was to get along with his father at all costs. Fred, however, having accidentally eaten a helping of 8-day-old greens, was testing their relationship with vocalized fears of his impending death. Apricot chuckled and choked on a bit of smoke that she had not yet exhaled. The choke turned into hacking, and she clutched her heart, which was suddenly full and uncomfortable. She was quite sure she felt a sharp pain spread through her shoulders and up her neck. There was a heavy weight on her chest, and then she felt her head go light as a feather as she fell from the couch with a flat thud. Apricot lay on the hard floor without even having had the good fortune of landing on a rug. From this vantage, she had a clear view between the curved wooden legs of her couch, 2 G.I. Joes, 4 bobby pins, several dust bunnies, and 1 improperly discarded tea bag. She heard Fred and Lamont bickering and wished MacGyver was on instead. She looked up and saw the 3 crumpled letters perched upon the couch cushions peering down at her. Jesus Christ. She could only hope that Joseph's family would find her first. At least they were half illiterate. With her luck, though, she would be discovered by Walter Jr.'s, and her blabbermouth daughter-in-law would make sure everyone in the family heard about this. That would cinch it. She'd be stranded in purgatory indefinitely for lack of prayers to boost her out. Apricot considered praying, but doubted seriously if God would recognize her voice at this point. Maybe she would do better to call on Mary, as the meticulously dusted statuettes and her belief that any woman could talk any man, divine or not, into anything could attest. But she figured the Virgin probably had better things to do than help an old woman who had, moments before, sat brazenly smoking and composing letters to discourage her own children and grandchildren from visiting. She wished she had let Walter Jr. buy her that first alert necklace.
She felt suddenly sorry that she had laughed so heartily at the old woman on television who had fallen from her wheelchair and, having had the presence of mind to have ordered the clunky chain link accessory, praise God, merely pushed a button and was immediately attended to by three broad-chested paramedics who called her

around the cushion, figuring it must have been left by one of her older, overindulged grandchildren. Apricot picked it up and examined the tiny touchpad. She pressed a button with a tiny green phone on it and hoped for the best. "Hello?" she questioned the tiny phone, which she now held directly in front of her face. She heard a small voice call back, "Mom?" She put the phone up to her ear and answered, "Yes, Abigail, is that you?" There was a second or so of silence on the other end, during which Apricot swore she could actually hear the creaky wheels in her daughter's thick skull churning. "Oh, Mom, I see. Randy must have forgotten her phone. Oh man, Mom, I'm surprised you could even figure out how to answer it." Typical. Apricot was about to answer when she decided, fuck it. She was going to go for it. "Abigail! Abigail, I fell, Abigail," she moaned into the ridiculous little phone. "Mom, are you okay?" Abigail answered, suddenly concerned and sounding increasingly fearful. Apricot, feeling a sudden surge of vitality, got up from the couch and began to gather her favorite belongings as she talked to her stunned daughter. "Yes, dear, I feel faint. I think this might be, well, it, sweetie," she continued, stuffing a house dress and some maroon slacks into an overnight bag and tucking the crumpled letters in between her girdle and her favorite floral blouse. "Mom, I'm going to call an ambulance. Hold on," Abigail screamed hysterically into the phone. "No, no, sweetie. I mean, I've already called 911 and the paramedics are on their way. Tell the boys to meet me at Daddy's old hospital nursing home. Can you do that, honey?" Apricot said, gingerly opening her front door with her foot. She turned at the last minute to straighten the orientation of an ottoman and switch the television to PBS. Then she made her way down the stairs with her bag. "Okay, honey," she continued. "I need to rest now. The paramedics will be here any minute. In fact, I think I hear them now. Be a good girl and call Joseph and Walter Jr." And with that, Apricot confidently pushed the button with a picture of the red phone on it without even looking. Outside, the dry, cool air shocked her after the humidified heat of her apartment. She looked up into the dark gray sky and did not miss the stars drowned out by the illuminated city to the east. Apricot planted her bag on the sidewalk next to her and let her head rock back and her arms hang heavy. She felt as heady as the fine French cheese that was her namesake. All of her life she'd felt herself pulled this way and that, but now her entire body pointed in the same direction. Hailing a cab with one hand, she deftly used the other to dial Frank Strasshausen. She informed him that there'd be a grand in it for him if he told her children, who without a doubt would take at least an hour to gather themselves and find their way to the hospital, a mere 2 miles away from the farthest sibling, that she had passed moments before their arrival and minutes after expressing eloquently her final wishes that her children not be permitted to see her lifeless body. He was to inform them firmly of her wish to be cremated and her ashes, any old vestiges would do, spread by Walter Jr. over the lake at Crown Point, the family vacation destination that he had hated since he was 8. Trina, the least eloquent and most long-winded of them, as well as the one who knew her least, was to give the eulogy. Frank muttered his agreement, and Apricot asked the driver to stop at an ATM, where she withdrew her balance. And then she ordered him to take her to O'Hare.

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The Sketchpad program features a rebroadcast of previous Radius episodes. Each episode is followed by a playlist of works selected by that episode's artist. The series seeks to highlight the peripheral work that influences the research and production of the episode. Radius presents Episode 36, Prophecy Son's Quiet Body. Prophecy Son recorded Quiet Body in our living room using an iPhone, vintage stereo, and voice. The track was captured live in one take. The composition focuses on the voice as a symbol of the unconscious, capturing the immediacy of emotive textures and sounds that live inside her head. Her rhythms are of daydreams and future visions.

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Free 103.9 is a nonprofit arts organization based in New York State that defines and cultivates the genre of transmission art by promoting artists who make work with, for, and about the electromagnetic spectrum. The Sketchpad program features a rebroadcast of previous Radius episodes. Each episode is followed by a playlist of works selected by that episode's artist. The series seeks to highlight the peripheral work that influences the research and production of the episode. Radius presents Episode 31, Joseph Kramer's Porous Notion, Index Fragments and Interpretations. Porous Notion, Index Fragments and Interpretations is the presentation of select recordings from the ongoing Sonic Material Archive, Imperfect Index. These are private snapshots of home, simultaneously captured on and created by a system consisting of a specialized tape recorder and customized cassettes. This mechanism, typically employed as a performance instrument, both records onto the custom tape and plays it back in turn. The result is a system that makes a record of the sonic space that also reproduces the recording from moments ago while simultaneously recapturing its own output. The system continuously collects new bits of sound that have either originated in the space, passed in through the window or electrical wiring, or leaked into the electronic circuitry of the device. These new sounds join the already recorded sounds in the accumulating sonic image as certain parts of the spectrum are reinforced while others are smeared away.

Но я... Я... становлюсь человеком. Чувствую нисколько. Поверьте. Я уже могу обходиться без него. Очень жестокий.

Mm-hmm.

You have been listening to Radius Episode 31, Joseph Kramer's Porous Notion, Index Fragments and Interpretations.

Radius is an experimental radio broadcast platform located in Chicago, Illinois, USA. Radius presents the Sketchpad series. Sketchpad is an ongoing monthly radio program produced for Wave Farm. Wave Farm is a nonprofit arts organization that celebrates creative and community use of media in the airwaves. Wave Farm provides access to transmission technologies and supports artists and organizations that engage with media as an art form. The Sketchpad program features a rebroadcast of previous Radius episodes. Each episode is followed by a playlist of works selected by that episode's artist. The series seeks to highlight the peripheral work that influences the research and production of the episode. Radius presents Episode 42, Shortwave Music's All Night Flight. All Night Flight is a wide-ranging sonic odyssey which reflects ecologies of diverse kinds: environmental, religious, radiophonic, and beyond. The listener experiences natural sounds juxtaposed with unnatural sounds, robotic speech mixed with human speech, field recordings of electronic amplification carrying human sound across rural environments. The hope is that the listener will hear the world as an endlessly recombinant sonic field where every noise, song, and sound takes its place in a perfect, haunting, and eternal arrangement. All Night Flight is performed annually as an immersive nocturnal ambient sound excursion throughout Southern California. This radio adaptation was produced for Radius in August 2013.

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1: All by yourself, all by yourself, all by yourself, Blackjack, you're all by yourself, two keys in a row, hey Blackjack, swamp weed said you're all by yourself, Blackjack, come on, let's get it on, break.
0: Hey King, jar and Leo say, I'm gonna do it again, one more time, I'm gonna shake them right here, right now. Hello, how they do it to you?
2: Yeah.

The Meteorological Agency is warning that very high tsunami are expected in the following areas. The eastern part of the Pacific coast of Hokkaido. The central part of the Pacific coast of Hokkaido. The western part of the Pacific coast of Hokkaido. The Sea of Japan coast of Aomori Prefecture. The Pacific coast of Aomori Prefecture. The coast of Iwate Prefecture. The coast of Miyagi Prefecture. The coast of Fukushima Prefecture. The coast of Ibaraki Prefecture. The east coast of Chiba Prefecture. The west coast of Chiba Prefecture. The coast of the Izu Islands. The coast of the Ogasawara Islands. The coast of Kanagawa Prefecture, from the entrance to Tokyo Bay to the west. The coast of Shizuoka Prefecture. The coast of Wakayama Prefecture. The coast of Tokushima Prefecture. The coast of Kochi Prefecture. The waves can be more than 3 meters high in some of the areas mentioned. Everyone near the coast must evacuate to higher ground. The Meteorological Agency is also warning that tsunami are expected in the following areas. The southern part of the Sea of Japan coast of Hokkaido. The coastal areas facing Tokyo Bay. The Pacific coast of Aichi Prefecture. The coastal areas facing Ise Bay and Mikawa Bay in Mie and Aichi Prefectures. The coast of Mie Prefecture, south of Ise Bay. The coast of southern Awaji Island. The coast of western Ehime Prefecture. The coastal areas facing the Ariake Sea and the Yatsushiro Sea in Fukuoka, Saga, Nagasaki, and Kumamoto Prefectures. The outer sea and island coasts of Nagasaki Prefecture. The outer sea coast of the Amakusa Islands in Kumamoto Prefecture. The coast of northern Oita Prefecture facing the Seto Inland Sea. The coast of southern Oita Prefecture facing Shikoku. The coast of Miyazaki Prefecture. The outer ocean coast of eastern Kagoshima Prefecture. The coast of the Tanegashima and Yakushima Islands. The coast of the Amami and Tokara Islands. The coast of Kagoshima Prefecture, west of the southern tip of Kyushu. The coast of the main island of Okinawa Prefecture. The coast of the Daitojima Islands. The coast of the Miyakojima and Yaeyama Islands. The coastal areas facing Mutsu Bay in Aomori Prefecture. The waves can be up to 2 meters high in some of the areas mentioned. Everyone near the coast must evacuate to higher ground.

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1: You
2: stand out. You started laughing. You started something. You started something. You started me dreaming. You stayed away too long. You stayed on my mind. You stepped out of my life. You stepped out of a dream. You stepped out of a dream. You stepped out of a dream. You still got it. You still got it. You still move me. You still want me. You stole my heart. You stopped loving me. You sure got this old redneck feeling blue. You sure know how to party. You sure know how to use the things you use. You sure love to ball. You sure make cheating seem easy. You sure tell it like it is, George Jones. You take a little bit of it home. You take me for granted. You take me to heaven. You take me up. You take my breath away. You take my breath away. You take my heart away. You take my heart home with you. You take my heart home with you one piece at a time. You talk just like my mom. You talk that talk. You talk too much. You talk too much. You talk too much. You taught me to love again. You taught my heart to sing. You tear me up. You tell him ivories. You tell me. You tell me. You tell me that I'm falling down. You tell me why. You tell me your dream and I'll tell you mine. You the night and the music. You think I still care. You think I'm crazy. You think you're tough. You thought. You threw your love on me too strong. You thrill me. You told him. You told me. You told me, baby. You told me you care. You too. You too. You took advantage of me. You took advantage of me. You took all the rambling out of me. You took everything but me. You took her off my hands. You took me all the way. You took me in the name of love. You took my heart. You took my heart away. You took my heart by surprise. You took my life away. You took my love. You took my money. You took the best part of me. You took the words right out of my heart. You took the words right out of my mouth. You touched my life. You touched my life. You.

0: already know that the term Scooby-Doo was adopted by the homosexual community in the late 1970s. Scooby-Doo is sodomite slang for feces rattle.
1: There is no easy way of saying this, but a feces roll is when a group of naked homosexual men get together in a public park, lay out a large plastic mat, poop all over it, and roll around in it until they have orgasms or are busted by the police. Some homosexuals save their feces in plastic bags and keep them in the refrigerator for weeks to prepare for such an event. One doesn't have to look too far to see why the homosexual community was so quick in adopting Scooby-Doo. The cartoon is chock full of decadence.
2: Ai, querida! 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
3: Não, amor, não. 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Não é nada.
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Sketchpad is an ongoing monthly radio program produced for Wave Farm. Wave Farm is a nonprofit arts organization that celebrates creative and community use of media in the airwaves. Wave Farm provides access to transmission technologies and supports artists and organizations that engage with media as an art form. The Sketchpad program features a rebroadcast of previous Radius episodes. Each episode is followed by a playlist of works selected by that episode's artist. The series seeks to highlight the peripheral work that influences the research and production of the episode. Radius presents episode 46, Luke Munn's Siren Song. Siren Song takes up the siren as a ubiquitous sonic symbol of a post-crisis landscape. From air raid warnings to car alarms and tornado alerts, the siren broadcasts a public call of unease. At the same time, the cascading tones emit a haunting and unsettling quality, which remains personally memorable. Siren Song uses found sounds from a variety of locations, adding a new layer every minute for the first half hour, then slowly removing them during the second half. The work seeks to construct a compelling sonic terrain from the aggressive, uneasy sounds which comprise our new normal, the state of emergency.

You have been listening to the Radius Sketchpad program produced for Wave Farm. This episode featured Radius Episode 46, Luke Munn's Cyber.

This is a lecture on how to make a happening. There are 11 rules of the game. 1. Forget all the standard art forms. Don't paint pictures. Don't make poetry. Don't build architecture. Don't arrange dances. Don't write plays. Don't compose music. Don't make movies. And above all, don't think you'll get a happening out of putting all these together. This idea is nothing more than what operas always did, and you see it today in the far-out types of discotheques with their flashing lights and film projections. The point is to make something new, something that doesn't even remotely remind you of culture. You've got to be pretty ruthless about this, wiping out of your plans every echo of this or that story or jazz piece or painting that I can promise you will keep coming up unconsciously. 2. You can steer clear of art by mixing up your happening with life situations. Make it unsure, even to yourself, if the happening is life or art. Art has always been different from the world's affairs. Now you've got to work hard to keep it all blurry. 2 cars collide on a highway. Violet liquid pours out of the broken radiator of one of them, and in the back seat of the other there is a huge load of dead chickens that is spilling out all over the ground. The cops check it out, plausible answers are given, tow trucks carry off the wrecks, costs are paid, and the drivers go home to dinner. 3. The situations for a happening should come from what you see in the real world, from real places and people, rather than from the head. If you stick to imagination too much, you'll end up with old art again, since art was always supposed to be made out of imagination. Take advantage of ready-made events. A factory fire, the fire trucks screaming to it from all sides, the water, the police barricades, the red blinkers, a natural. Or after a storm at the shore, the debris washed up can be terrific. Or just take an afternoon off and watch women trying on dresses in a bargain basement. An awful lot can be done with images like these. If you get stuck for ideas, an exception to the slice of life idea is the greatest source book of our time. The yellow pages of the telephone directory. Break open the book at random, put your finger down on some point on the page, and you'll come up with private detective service, rug cleaning at home, cement blocks, airport limousine transport, judo lessons. You can get more out of these than out of all of Beethoven, Michelangelo, and Racine put together. 4. Break up your spaces. A single enactment space is what the theater traditionally uses. You can experiment by gradually widening the distances between your events. First at a number of points along a heavily trafficked avenue, then in several rooms and floors of an apartment house where some of the activities are out of touch with each other, then on more than one street, then in different but nearby cities, finally all around the world. Some of this can take place traveling from one area to another, using public transportation and the mails. You don't have to be everywhere at once. You don't even have to be everywhere. The places you're in are as good as the places other participants are in. 5. Break up your time and let it be real time. Real time is found when things are going on in real places. It has nothing to do with the single time, the unified time of stage plays or music. It has even less to do with slowing down or speeding up actions because you want to make something expressive or because you want it to work in a compositional way. Whatever happens should happen in its natural time. Suppose you consider how long it'd take to buy a fishing pole in a department store just before Christmas, or how long it'd take to lay the footings for a house. Well, if a group wanted to do both in a happening, one of them would have to wait until the other was done. Maybe if it rained, that'd decide which came first. Of course, 2 groups could arrange both actions at the same time if that was wanted. But it isn't really necessary, except when people coming from different places have to catch the same train. Otherwise, why not let the amount of time you do something depend on what is practical and convenient for the particular actions and the happening? You can waste an awful lot of time trying to coordinate things. 6. Arrange all your events and the happening in the same practical way, not in an arty way. Avoid sonnet form,
Cubist multiple viewpoints, dynamic symmetry, the golden section, the 12-tone technique, theme and variation developments, logical, plenty of form there already.

Nature can never appear formless because of the way the brain is made. So why worry? Just take things as they come and arrange them in whatever way is least artificial and easiest to do. A gal is reading in the subway until, as if she's expecting it, her hairdresser gets up from another seat and unpacks his gear and spends the next hour giving her a fancy do, calm as you please, like it was his shop. A lot of people, all covered with some sticky stuff, are lying perfectly still all across a big lawn. The wind blows yellow and red leaves over them until they're covered solid. A truck loaded with shredded newspaper comes and carts them off. 15 or more cars on the Long Island Expressway going along with their brights on like a funeral. Now and then stream clouds of thin plastic film from their windows. They pull in the stuff quickly each time. Well, suppose these three situations made up your happening. The subway thing would be easier to do, say, at 4 a.m. when the trains are pretty empty. You could count on lots of leaves dropping off the trees in late October when it's still warm enough to lie on the ground. And the procession of cars can be done on any day, just so long as everyone has his car handy at the time. The theory of alternating contrasts like night, day, night, action, quiet, action, could cause you to arrange the three events closely together in the order of cars, subway, leaves. But that might be inconvenient. So string them out in whatever way is best for the participants, a week apart if necessary. Some surprises might occur if you just forgot all the composition lessons you were taught. I remember that being flexible paid off one time. A group of people was to go to an automat and eat lunch when it was busy and crowded. At a signal, they would push a plate off the table, let it break, and quickly leave. The order of the events had to be switched around with another one. When it did take place, at that same moment, a busboy dropped a whole load of dishes on the floor. It couldn't have been more planned than that, but it wasn't planned at all. 7. Since you're in the world now and not in art, play the game by real rules. Make up your mind when and where a happening is appropriate. If your image calls for the president and vice presidents of Chase Manhattan sitting in their biggest vault and throwing gold coins around like babies, and you can't get them to do it, then forget it and go on to something else. If you need to cut down lots of timber with chainsaws whining and trees cracking, find a guy who needs some woods thinned out anyway. If you want a bulldozer to chew up some ground, find out where a development is going up and work the happening into the driver's regular job. You'll save $100 a day and might learn something about ground leveling. If you want to work with kids, discover what they really can do and like to do instead of giving them something fancy you'd like to do but won't. Let them build something out of piles of trash. Paint up some old cars in a junkyard. Dig a huge hole at the beach. If you want to have all your participants stark naked, swimming, making love, or whatnot, there are times and plenty of places where it wouldn't stir up any dust. On the other hand, if you like being busted by the cops, you might think of working jail into the happening. 8. Work with the power around you, not against it. It makes things much easier, and you're interested in getting things done. When you need official approval, go out for it. You can use police help, the mayor, the college dean, the chamber of commerce, the company exec, the rich, and all your neighbors. Be your own public relations man. Convince them all that what you're doing is worthwhile because it's enjoyable to play, just the same as it's enjoyable for them to go fishing. It's not a snap, of course, but they're convincible, and once on your side, you can almost go to the moon. 9. When you've got the go-ahead, don't rehearse the happening. This will make it unnatural because it'll build in the idea of good performance, that is, art. There is nothing to improve in a happening. You don't need to be a professional performer. It's best when it is artless, for better or worse. If it doesn't work, do another happening. In any case, it's unnecessary to rehearse situations like eating your way through a room full of food, tearing down an old house, throwing love letters into a field and watching the rain wash off the ink, driving a bunch of cars off in different directions till they run out of gas.
These aren't perfectible actions. 10. Perform the happening once only. Repeating it makes it stale, reminds you of theater, and does the same thing as rehearsing. It forces you to think that there's something to improve on. Sometimes it'd be nearly impossible to repeat anyway. Imagine trying to get copies of your old love letters in order to see the rain wash off those tender thoughts. Why bother? 11. Give up the whole idea of putting on a show for audiences. A happening is not a show. Leave the shows to the theater people and discotheques. A happening is a game with a high, a ritual that no church would want because there's no religion for sale. A happening is for those who happen in this world, who don't want to stand off and just look. If you happen, you can't be outside, peeking in. You've got to be involved physically. Without an audience, you can be off on the move, using all kinds of environments, mixing in the supermarket world, never worrying about what those out there in the seats are thinking. And you can spread your action all around the globe whenever you want. Traditional art is like college education and drugs. It's fed to people who have to sit on their butts for longer and longer amounts of time to get the point. And the point is that there's lots of action somewhere else, which all the smart people prefer to just think about. But happeners have a plan and go ahead and carry it out. To use an old expression, they don't merely dig the scene, they make it.

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0: recordings from Trento, Italy in 2011, a cassette of Pole Music Fragment from 2001, CDR of Computer Sounds Experiments from 1997 to 2001, Software Sounds from Linux Multimedia Studio, RoboSonic, Mix, Acid Volume 1.0, and a MIDI keyboard controller.
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You know, new age, advanced, ambient, motor, music machine. You know, new age, advanced, ambient, motor, music machine. 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

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Radius Sketchpad presents Episode 74, Anthony Jonas, Water Has Nothing to Say and Neither Do I. Water Has Nothing to Say and Neither Do I is a site-specific sound piece for treated boat and radio, taking inspiration from treated piano techniques developed by John Cage. Anthony Jonas treated a 25-foot sailboat with hydrophones and contact microphones and processes them through a modular synthesizer. During the course of the vessel's journey, the water, waves, and wind perform the piece with Jonas acting as the conductor on the ship. A radio broadcast antenna placed on the vessel transmits the performance to the audience on shore. Audience members, provided with handheld radios, were encouraged to walk up and down the shore to observe the boat from afar and listen to the interactions of their environment with the composition produced on the vessel.

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1: Bank robber. 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

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Vivre dans la plénitude du tout, la plénitude du rien.

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The program includes an introduction of the episode's original broadcast context, followed by the Radius episode. Radius presents episode 14, Sara Pinheiro's Quem Conta Conto 2. Quem Conta Conto 2 is a study in narrative, Pinheiro's main subject of research. The individual sounds in the piece grow as characters, based on film theorist Chris Vogler's 12 Stages of the Hero's Journey. Pinheiro juxtaposes sound spaces to join together disparate times and places. She ignores the physical impossibilities of their junction in order to potentiate the conflict that can emerge from their friction.

mit so leidenschaftlichem, wollüstigem Verlangen an, dass mir vor dem fleischlichen Hunger in seinen Augen schwach wurde. Hier, siehst du, ich trage immer ein Bund weißes Hirnblut. Ich möchte es dir schenken.

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Radius features a new project semi-monthly with statements by artists who use radio as a primary element in their work. Radius provides artists with live and experimental formats in radio programming. The goal is to support work that engages the tonal and public spaces of the electromagnetic spectrum. Radius presents a new series called Sketchpad. The Sketchpad series is a monthly presentation of audio material that relates to content from previous episodes of Radius. The series highlights peripheral work that influences research and production. Radius presents Episode 1, Michael Woody's Numbers Stations 1 and 2. Numbers Stations 1 and 2 is a set of files constructed to function like numbers stations. The codes have been substituted for brief messages telling what you should do and what you shouldn't do if attacked by a bear. The work is a reflection on secrecy, control, and power. 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

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Hi there, this is Jimmy Page. Hold on to your seat, here comes Led Zeppelin. Good morning, this is Jimmy Page. Come on, it's time to wake up and get the lead out. Hi, this is Jimmy Page, and this DJ is insane. Hi, I'm Jimmy Page, and this is Led Zeppelin. Hello, this is Jimmy Page, and I want to hear some rock and roll. Hi there, this is Jimmy Page. Keep your radio tuned right here. Hello, this is Jimmy Page, and you're listening to the station that made rock classic. Hi there, this is Jimmy Page. Hold on to your seat, here comes Led Zeppelin. Good morning, this is Jimmy Page. Come on, it's time to wake up and get the lead out. Hi, this is Jimmy Page, and this DJ is insane. Hi, I'm Jimmy Page, and this is Led Zeppelin. Hello, this is Jimmy Page, and I want to hear some rock and roll. Hi there, this is Jimmy Page. Keep your radio tuned right here. Hello, this is Jimmy Page, and you're listening to the station that made rock classic. Hi there, this is Jimmy Page. Hold on to your seat, here comes Led Zeppelin. Good morning, this is Jimmy Page. Come on, it's time to wake up and get the lead out. Hi, this is Jimmy Page, and this DJ is insane. Hi, I'm Jimmy Page, and this is Led Zeppelin. Hello, this is Jimmy Page, and I want to hear some rock and roll. Hi there, this is Jimmy Page. Keep your radio tuned right here. Hello, this is Jimmy Page, and you're listening to the station that made rock classic. Hi there, this is Jimmy Page. Hold on to your seat, here comes Led Zeppelin. Good morning, this is Jimmy Page. Come on, it's time to wake up and get the lead out. Hi, this is Jimmy Page, and this DJ is insane. Hi, I'm Jimmy Page, and this is Led Zeppelin. Hello, this is Jimmy Page, and I want to hear some rock and roll. Hi there, this is Jimmy Page. Keep your radio tuned right here.

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Yankee Hotel Foxtrot. 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Yankee Hotel Foxtrot. Yankee Hotel Foxtrot. Yankee Hotel Foxtrot. Yankee Hotel Foxtrot. Yankee Hotel Foxtrot. Yankee Hotel Foxtrot. Yankee Hotel Foxtrot. Yankee Hotel Foxtrot. Yankee Hotel Foxtrot. Yankee Hotel Foxtrot. Yankee Hotel Foxtrot. Yankee Hotel Foxtrot. Yankee Hotel Foxtrot. Yankee Hotel Foxtrot. Yankee Hotel Foxtrot. Yankee Hotel Foxtrot. Yankee Hotel Foxtrot. Yankee Hotel Foxtrot. Yankee Hotel Foxtrot. Group 1 0. Group 1 0. Text. Text. November, Lima, Sierra, Victor. November. Uniform, Hotel. November, Foxtrot, Yankee. Zulu, Lima. November, Zulu, Foxtrot. November, Tango. Uniform, Mike, Echo. Hotel, Oscar, Bravo, Zulu, Victor. India, Foxtrot, Delta, Alpha, Mike. Juliet, Hotel, India, Golf, Victor. Victor, Zulu, Sierra, Zulu, Oscar. Juliet, Hotel, Zulu, Golf, Kilo. Zulu, Lima, Papa, Juliet, Charlie. End of message. Repeat. Repeat. Message. Message. Group 1 0. Group 1 0. Text. Text. November.

Sierra, Victor, November, Uniform, Hotel, November, Foxtrot, Yankee. End of message.

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6, 6, 4, 7, 5. 6, 6, 4, 7, 5. 1, 9, 2, 7, 4. 1, 9, 2, 7, 4. 9, 2, 0, 2, 8. 9, 2, 0, 2, 8. 7, 8, 4, 9, 4. 7, 8, 4, 9, 4. 2, 4, 1, 4, 6. 2, 4, 1, 4, 6. 6, 8, 5, 4, 2. 6, 8, 5, 4, 2. 1, 7, 5, 0, 7. 1, 7, 5, 0, 7. 3, 9, 3, 9, 8. 3, 9, 3, 9, 8. 3,

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1: I'm gonna blow you out of river. I'm gonna blow you out of river. I'm gonna blow you out of river. I'm gonna blow you out of river. I'm gonna blow you out of river. I'm gonna blow you out of river. I'm gonna blow you out of river. I'm gonna blow you out of river. I'm gonna blow you out of river. I'm gonna blow you out of river. I'm gonna blow you out of river. I'm gonna blow you out of river. I'm gonna blow you out of river. I'm gonna blow you out of river. I'm gonna blow you out of river. I'm gonna blow you out of river. I'm gonna blow you out of river. I'm gonna blow you out of river. I'm gonna blow you out of river. I'm gonna blow you out of river. I'm gonna blow you out of river. I'm gonna blow you out of river. I'm gonna blow you out of river. I'm gonna blow you out of river. I'm gonna blow you out of river. I'm gonna blow you out of river. I'm gonna blow you out of river. I'm gonna blow you out of river. I'm gonna blow you out of river. I'm gonna blow you out of river. I'm gonna blow you out of river. I'm gonna blow you out of river. I'm gonna blow you out of river. I'm gonna blow you out of river. I'm gonna blow you out of river. I'm gonna blow you out of river. I'm gonna blow you out of river. I'm gonna blow you out of river. I'm gonna blow you out of river. I'm gonna blow you out of river. I'm gonna blow you out of river. I'm gonna blow you out of river. I'm gonna blow you out of river. I'm gonna blow you out of river.
2: Never leave me.
1: mama gonna blow your ass. Never. Herman, mama gonna blow your ass. Never. Herman, mama gonna blow your ass. Never. Herman, mama gonna blow your ass. Never. Mama gonna blow your ass. Never. Herman, mama gonna blow your ass. Never. Herman, mama gonna blow your ass. Never. Herman, mama gonna blow your ass. Never. Herman, mama gonna blow your ass. Never. Herman, mama gonna blow your ass. Never. Herman, mama gonna blow your ass. Never. Herman, mama gonna blow your ass. Never. Herman, mama gonna blow your ass. Never. Herman, mama gonna blow your ass. Never. Herman, mama gonna blow your ass. Never. Herman, mama gonna blow your ass. Never. Herman, mama gonna blow your ass. Never. Herman, mama gonna blow your ass. Never. Herman, mama gonna blow your ass. Never. Herman, mama gonna blow your ass. Never. Herman, mama gonna blow your ass. Never. Herman, mama gonna blow your ass. Never. Herman, mama gonna blow your ass. Never. Herman, mama gonna blow your ass. Never. Herman, mama gonna blow your ass. Never. Herman, mama gonna blow your ass. Never. Herman, mama gonna blow your ass. Never. Herman, mama gonna blow your ass. Never. Herman, mama gonna blow your ass. Never. Herman, mama gonna blow.

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Sarah Pinheiro's Quem Conta Conto 2. Quem Conta Conto 2 is a study in narrative, Pinheiro's main subject of research. 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Pinheiro juxtaposes sound spaces to join together disparate times and places. She ignores the physical impossibilities of their junction in order to potentiate the conflict that can emerge from their friction. 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

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The Sketchpad program features a rebroadcast of previous Radius episodes. Each episode is followed by a playlist of works selected by that episode's artist. The series seeks to highlight the peripheral work that influences the research and production of the episode. Radius presents Episode 26, USOs in Harmonicity. In Harmonicity realizes an urban symphony by using sounds normally hidden from our perception and revealed through unusual transducers. The goal is to expand the simple concept of presence, a searching for perspective and distance without creating virtual spaces, while pragmatically integrating oral environments in the compositional process. The work is an attempt to recover our capacity of phonetic discrimination, without the fear of looking for the silence around us, avoiding singularities that get lost in an unbalanced oral environment. The imperfections in each sound or noise and the silence, free from any insurgence of distortion, are locked in a conflict of eternal existence and interdependence. Silence not as emptiness, but as living presence that precedes the life of men and goes further than death.

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This episode featured USO's In Harmonicity.

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The program includes an introduction of the episode's original broadcast context, followed by the Radius episode. Radius presents Episode 8, Oswaldo Sibilis, H88H. H88H was made using radio field recordings from Rovereto, Italy in 2010, desk recordings from Trento, Italy in 2011, a cassette of Pole music fragment from 2001, CDR of computer sounds experiments from 1997 to 2001, software sounds from Linux Multimedia Studio, RoboSonic, Mix, Acid Volume 1.0, and a MIDI keyboard controller.

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0: a brighter, life-affirming vision that liberates, not represses, the poor who, after all, are the vast majority of this earth's people.
1: Occasionally, as early as the mid-19th century, that is certainly not us.
2: Anarchy.
3: Pacifism and nonviolence.
2: Anarchy.
3: You start to see it at street level, occasionally, as early as the mid-19th century, although certainly not us.

0: 8. Comparison of Synthesis and a Natural Sentence. John Holmes, using his Parallel Format Synthesizer, 1973.
1: I enjoy the simple life, as long as there's plenty of comfort. I enjoy the simple life, as long as there's plenty of comfort.
0: 9. Attempt to scale a deck talk male voice to make it sound female.
2: I am the standard male voice, perfect Paul.
3: This is the result of trying to imitate a female voice by increasing the pitch, reducing the head size, and lengthening the open quotient.
0: 10. Comparison of Synthesis and a Natural Sentence. Female voice. Dennis Klatt, 1987.
4: The leaves had been raked into piles. The leaves had been raked into piles. Ah, ah, ah, ah, ah. Ah, ah, ah, ah, ah.
0: 11. The Devo Articulatory Synthesizer developed by George Rosen at MIT,
5: 1958. We shall be when we know our ABC.
0: 12. Sentences produced by an articulatory model. James Flanagan and Kenzo Ishizaka, 1976.
6: She saw the house. 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
0: 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Richard Wiggins, 1980.
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8: Where is Dennis sitting? Where is Dennis sitting?
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0: Part B. Segmental Synthesis by Rule. 15. Creation of a sentence from rules in the head of Pierre Delattre. Using the Haskins Pattern Playback, 1959.
10: I printed this by rule without looking at a spectrogram. Can you understand it?
0: 16. Output from the first computer-based phonemic synthesis by rule program, created by John Kelly and Louis Gerstmann, 1961.
11: To be or not to be? That is the question. Whether 'tis nobler in the mind to suffer the slings and arrows of outrageous fortune, or to take arms against a sea of troubles, and by opposing end them.
0: 17. Elegant Rule Program for British English by John Holmes, Ignatius Mattingly, and John Sherm, 1964.
12: The burden of hand was through in the bush. It was the last thing I expected to find there. Did you come by motor car? I'm going home now.
0: 18. 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
13: The number you dialed, ME15280, has been changed. The new number is PA61347. This is the recording.
0: 19. 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
14: 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You are listening to the voice of a machine. The number you have reached 4641078 and

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2: 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It was made at Haskins Laboratories with a computer. On the computer typewriter, the experimenter types a phonemic transcription. Control signals are calculated for the synthesizer, and the synthetic speech can be heard immediately.
1: 21. Sentence Level Phonology Incorporated in Rules by Dennis Klatt, 1976.
3: But the night before Christmas, when all through the house, not a creature was stirring, not even a mouse. The stockings were hung by the chimney with care, in hope that St. Nicholas soon would be there.
1: 22. Concatenation of Linear Prediction Diphones by Joe Olive, 1977.
4: This paper describes a small real-time speech synthesizer. The synthesizer requires as its input a string of phonemes and the associated duration, pitch, and amplitude parameters.
1: 23. Concatenation of Linear Prediction Demisyllables by Catherine Broman, 1980.
5: Hello, I am a language interpreter named Lingua. I have been used to synthesize speech from demisyllables by rule. I start by breaking your sentences up into the chunks for demisyllables and then combining them.
1: Part D. Fully Automatic Text-to-Speech Conversion. 24. 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
6: Once upon a time, there lived a king and queen who had no children. Not a day passed that the queen did not say, "If only we had a child." One day, as the queen was walking beside the river, a little fish lifted its head out of the water.
1: 25. 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
7: I can read stories and speak them aloud. I do not understand what the words mean when I read them, but I can guess which words are important and which words are not by rules I have been given.
1: 26. 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
2: Animals talk to each other, of course, there can be no question about that. But I suppose there are very few people who can understand them. I never knew but one man who could. I knew he could, however, because he told me so himself.
1: 27. The Kurzweil Reading Machine for the Blind. Raymond Kurzweil, 1976.
8: Hello. I am the Kurzweil Reading Machine. Welcome to the Manhattan Library. I have been placed here so that any blind or visually handicapped person please enter a command.
1: 28. The Inexpensive Votrax Type and Talk System by Richard Gagnon, 1978.
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1: 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The Echo Low Cost Diphone Concatenation System, about 1982.
10: The birch panel slit on the smooth planks. Illumina sheet to the dark blue background. It's easy to tell the depth of a well. These days a chip and lead is a rare dish.
1: 30. 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
11: Speech is so familiar a feature of daily life that we rarely pause to define it. It seems as natural to man as walking, and only less so than breathing. Yet it needs but a moment's reflection to convince us that this naturalness of speech is but an illusory feeling.
1: 31. 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
12: 4 hours of steady work faced us. A large size in stockings is hard to sell. The boy was there when the sun rose. A rod is used to catch pink salmon.
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13: Text-to-speech systems are beginning to be applied in many ways, including aid for the handicapped, medical aid, and teaching devices. The first kind of aid to be considered is a talking aid for the vocally handicapped. According to the American Speech and Hearing Association, there are over 1 million people in the United States who are unable to speak for one reason or another.
1: 34. The Bell Labs Text-to-Speech System, 1985.
14: This paper will give a brief overview of recent text-to-speech work at Bell Laboratories. Starting about a year ago, we have completed a new set of computer programs that translate English text into sound. This system constructs speech sounds by concatenating elements from an inventory of about 900 units, stored in terms of multi-pulse LTC coding.
1: 35. Several of the DECTALK voices.
15: I am Perfect Paul, the standard male voice.
16: I am Beautiful Betty, the standard female voice. Some people think I sound a bit like a man.
17: I am Huge Harry, a very large person with a deep voice. I can serve as an authority figure.
18: My name is Kit the Kid, and I am about 10 years old. Do I sound like a boy or a girl?
19: I am Whispering Wendy, and have a very breathy voice quality. Can you understand me even though I am whispering?
1: 36. DECTALK speaking at about 300 words per minute.
20: The following is a list of topics in today's news. In the sports world, the Red Sox lost to Detroit. First round matches were played in the Wimbledon tennis tournament. Arnold Palmer won the Seniors Golf Tournament in La Trobe, Pennsylvania. In local news, there was a 5-alarm fire in Cambridge.
1: End of the demonstration. These recordings were made by Dennis Clatt on November 22, 1986.

Radius is an experimental radio broadcast platform based in Chicago, Illinois, USA. Radius features a new project semi-monthly with statements by artists who use radio as a primary.